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excellence at Josh M Radio. 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
1: It's Josh, and Time Out has released its list of the world's best food cities. 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

0: Ed Sheeran on 104.5. And, you know, I'm trying to enjoy the World Cup. I really am. I just can't seem to get into it. I really can't. Maybe I need somebody to fight for my rights to watch it even more so I can get excited. Somebody's got to help me out on that one. Blink and Chili Peppers after the Beasties. It's all 104.5.
1: Yeah!

Hey, don't forget, every week, and we have your chance at free gas. 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You could win some free gas. In the meantime, latest from Turnstile. 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

Philadelphia's alternative. It's Josh. Most Americans aren't exactly excited when that software update notification pops up on their phone. And, well, people believe updates actually make their devices worse. And more than 75% of people avoid changing anything unless it's absolutely necessary. At this point, I mean, when your phone says, hey, new features are available, a lot of people here, good luck finding the settings menu again.

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0: Tonight's Scratch and Sniff is taking you inside the new Sublime album.
1: What do I appreciate the most about my bandmates? I love those dudes. Bud and Eric are absolute legends, and it truly feels like we're not only family, but we're band members, we're friends, and we have a blast every time we go on up there.
0: And we're finding out about new members in Sublime.
1: Zeno's my best friend in the world. Me roping him up there to play guitar, it couldn't be better.
0: Speaking of Zeno.
2: Yo, what's up? This is Zeno from Sublime.
0: Zeno's got his own band, too, called Strange Case. This is a dope new track called HBK on the Sniff to the Scratch.

0: So yeah, playing that first Sublime show, Coachella, what? It was terrifying. I couldn't believe it. I really wanted to prove myself. So, you know, and I just took it really seriously, trying to do a good job and make it legit for people. So at the time, like, you know, having fun, that was kind of off the table for me. I just wanted it to be at least serviceable. We had like barely any time to get ready for it, and we had only even just started jamming together. I really think it takes players a little while to get fully comfortable with one another. So no matter how much you practice, it's still your first performance together. And I think a little bit of that showed through, but what I was happy about is that it seemed like a lot of people just enjoyed the vibe of us as a family getting together, playing our hearts out, and just playing those songs.
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new Sublime on Scratches. Their track is called Gang Stalker, one of Jacob's favorites. In front of that, old school Sublime Pawn Shop did some Damian Marley in there with a Skrillex remix.

0: elusive original bass player, Eric, and actually got six words out of him. So, Eric, what's your favorite song to play live?
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0: Okay, we got a real special track this week. Slum Beach is back. Landon McNamara, Jesse James Pariah, Benny Ranks, and my man Denim. You know they flipping it with this new one.

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2: 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Lainey Wilson. 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
3: 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Lainey Wilson. 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

0: Good morning and welcome to What's Going On, a show about making a difference in our lives and our communities. I'm Lorraine Ballard Morrill. If you're injured on the job, do you know your rights? We speak with attorney David Stern of Stern & Cohen about workers' compensation, a key legal issue known as maximum medical improvement, and what workers need to know to protect their benefits. Then Philadelphia is getting ready for an historic summer in 2026 with the FIFA World Cup, the MLB All-Star Game, and America's 250th birthday all coming to the city. We'll talk with Philadelphia 2026 Director Michael Numis and Deputy Director Tyrone Dixon about how the city is getting ready, what opportunities exist for local businesses and residents, and how every neighborhood can be part of this once-in-a-generation moment. Stay with us. Today, we're talking about something that impacts thousands of workers across Pennsylvania. Workers' compensation. Whether it's a workplace injury or navigating benefits, understanding your rights is critical. Joining us is David Stern, founding partner of Stern & Cohen, recently recognized as a 2025 gold winner for Philadelphia's favorite workers' compensation firm. We'll also talk about a new legal update on maximum medical improvement, known as MMI, and what that means for your benefits. So stay with us. David, thank you so much for joining us here today. And for listeners who may not be familiar, what exactly is workers' compensation and who qualifies for it in Pennsylvania?
1: Thank you for having me. So workers' compensation is a statewide legal system that provides for the payment of medical bills and lost wages when you suffer an injury in the course and scope of employment. Workers' compensation, as opposed to other areas of personal injury law, do not require a showing of fault. So in other words, if you get injured at work, you're entitled to the payment of your medical bills and lost wages, regardless of whether there was anyone at fault. Meaning, even if it was your own fault, if you did something careless, you are still entitled to these benefits.
0: Mm. All right, David, let's talk about maximum medical improvement, or MMI. What does it mean and how can it impact somebody's benefits?
1: So maximum medical improvement is a term that's been around for a long time. It's actually a medical term. Doctors use this term for when they've gotten a patient about as far as they can get them in terms of their improvement in their condition. So perhaps, you know, post-surgically, after some therapy, you know, you finally will reach a plateau and doctors will refer to that as maximum medical improvement. In Pennsylvania, unlike other states, just because an injured worker reaches that stage, reaches their maximum medical improvement, that does not necessarily impact their right to receive benefits, whereas in other states, that might be when your benefits end. However, in Pennsylvania, typically what I will counsel clients is when they do reach that stage, when they do reach their plateau, their maximum medical improvement, you know, this is often a good time to discuss options. Many times those options are, a potential return to work and or a resolution, a settlement of their case. So although reaching that stage in your case isn't going to be harmful here in Pennsylvania, it's a time where I normally will have a conversation with a client about their future.
0: Mm. What are some of the common mistakes that people make after getting injured on the job? I mean, you know, no one expects to be injured, and oftentimes they don't know what their course of action should be. So tell us what people should be aware of.
1: So two things jump to my mind right away. The first is not notifying a manager or a supervisor that you were injured. Under the law, there are statutory guidelines for how long you have to report an injury. I've spoken to clients in the past who've suffered an injury, and then they said to me, you know, I just wanted to gut it out. I wanted to just try to keep going. And they went too long of a period of time without reporting it. And then there was a problem. So not notifying the employer is one pitfall that I see. The second mistake, if that's the right word here, that I see is not taking control of your medical care. So often, employees will get injured at work. The employer will direct their employee where to treat. Oftentimes, where the employee gets directed to treat is not in their best interest. It's in the best interest of the insurance company who's trying to minimize costs. but it's not in the best interest of the employee. And, you know, you do have rights here. You're not, you know, stuck with the doctor that the employer is directing you to. But sometimes I see, you know, people just go way down the road with these doctors that are not there to help them. And, you know, oftentimes that can be a mistake.
0: Based on personal experience, knowing someone who had to deal with workman's comp, one thing I observed was he was examined by a workman's comp doctor. And I noticed that the workman's comp's doctor gave a very cursory examination that didn't seem to reflect the actual reality of that person. I wonder if you can talk about that, because certainly these doctors that workman's comp directs you to get that examination are going to work on behalf of workman's comp. So what do you do if someone says, yeah, you don't look so bad, but you know that you really are injured?
1: Yeah, that's a really good question. I mean, so typically at the beginning of the claim, the employer may direct you to a doctor of their choosing, and you know, that doctor is trying to sort of get you in and out as quickly as possible and save the insurance company money. In that instance, you know, I recommend that you find your own doctor. That, you know, sort of navigating those complicated seas, you know, I would advise that you get an attorney to sort of help you explore those options. But certainly, you know, you want to get someone in your corner who's going to, you know, give it a real look and, you know, using your verbiage, not just a cursory evaluation. The other thing that happens in these cases, which you may also be referring to, is the insurance company is entitled to what's called an independent medical exam. So your friend may have been, you know, involved in one or even more of those. It's when the insurance company chooses a doctor, and they can do this every 6 months to evaluate you and provide the insurance company with an opinion. These doctors, even though the term is independent or anything but independent, their livelihood is often tied to the income they make performing these evaluations. And so they're going to skew their opinions as far towards the insurance company as possible. So, you know, sort of having an attorney in your corner is critical in these instances if you're being sent to one of these independent medical examinations. You know, so you know what your rights are when you do get the report in the mail from that doctor, you know, claiming that there's nothing wrong with you.
0: You know, there may be a certain stereotype about people who seek workman's comp. You know, you see all these stories about people who apply for workman's comp, get workman's comp, and then they have a full-time job in construction elsewhere or something crazy like that. But I think that that preconception might influence people who might be reluctant to ask for workman's comp simply because they don't want to be seen as someone trying to shirk their job or make money off of workman's comp. So I wonder if you can address that.
1: Yeah, I mean, I think the insurance industry has a pretty good PR department. You know, they have done a pretty good job of painting, you know, injured people in a light where there's a lot of fraud. I've been doing this for nearly 27 years. I can count on one hand the amount of times that I've had a client who's engaged in something that even somewhat approaches fraud or illegality. The truth, and unfortunately this PR effort hasn't really been pursued with a lot of vigor, but the truth is that there's a lot more fraud taking place on the insurance company side. They are denying claims for people who should not get their claims denied. Denying claims because someone got hurt on a Monday. You must have gotten hurt over the weekend if you're claiming that you're hurt on Monday. You know, just, and it, even it seems like that story would be hyperbole, me saying this to you. But this is what I see on a daily basis. I can understand why, you know, folks would have some reticence to pursuing a case based on sort of the picture that's been painted, but they shouldn't. And the truth is, where there's a lot of inappropriate behavior taking place is on the other side, on the insurance side of things.
0: Speaking of which, you often see these stories about hidden cameras or people taking pictures or video. Does that actually happen? And if that does happen, what can the individual on workman's comp do?
1: It absolutely happens. It is somewhat infrequent, but it does happen. I always tell my clients, you know, listen, in order for an insurance company to hire a surveillance company and have someone go out and take video, that is a reasonably expensive endeavor. So insurance companies are just not, you know, surveilling people for days on end and spending thousands of dollars on this. It happens infrequently, but it does happen, and it's done somewhat judiciously by insurance companies when they think maybe they might catch something on video. But what I always tell my clients is, if your doctor would be okay with what you're doing, then you have nothing to worry about. You know, almost every surveillance video I've ever received is my client getting in a car, maybe going to get gas, maybe going to a grocery store, carrying, you know, reasonably light bags. It doesn't show much. And whenever I show it to the doctor that's treating my client, they say, I don't have any problem with this individual engaging in this sort of behavior. And I say to my clients, you can't be a prisoner in your home just because you have a workers' compensation case. I try to, you know, impress upon my clients that it's nothing to have fear over.
0: Right. Now, I wonder if you can share one of the more rewarding cases of your career that really highlights the importance of this work.
1: Yeah, that's a really good question. I'll tell you, I've had, you know, unfortunately, in the last 12 months, I've had about 6 or 7 death cases that I've handled. And although these are obviously just the most horrific of circumstances, what you often find is I am representing a widow or a widower and children. And more often than not, the decedent's income was very much relied upon by this family. There's this terrible accident at work. The individual passes, and now that income is not there. And I've won and I've settled for very large sums of money relative to workers' comp cases, several of these in recent months. And just, you know, to hear the dependents, you know, say to me, oh my gosh, we can breathe again. You know, we can, you know, we can pay the rent. You know, we can, it's been, so this isn't just any one case, but just sort of grouping a bunch of these together in recent months. I find these, you know, fatal, these death cases when I'm successful to be exceptionally rewarding.
0: Well, that's very interesting because I wouldn't think that workman's comp would apply to someone who's passed away. How does that work?
1: So the workers' comp system has what's called fatal claim benefits. It's for the dependents of the employee who passes, and it provides a percentage of the decedent's income to the family. So that is, you know, what we are pursuing for these families. They've lost a loved one. They've lost a breadwinner. And, you know, the system allows me to go to court and obtain the lost wages that this family otherwise relied upon.
0: Ah, very interesting. I did not know that. How has workers' compensation law evolved in Pennsylvania? And what should workers be paying attention to right now?
1: The changes in the law over time, I guess I would say the system was set up to be construed in favor of the injured worker. And so what I mean by that is if you get injured at work, even if your employer is the one at fault, you know, someone left something on the ground haphazardly and you tripped and you had a bad fall, even if it's the employer's fault, you can't sue the employer in civil court for pain and suffering and things like that. Instead, your rights are relegated to workers' comp. The trade-off there, the fact that you can't go to civil court, instead you can only pursue workers' comp, is that the system was sort of created to be in favor of the injured worker. Close calls, you give the close call to the injured worker because they can't pursue the employer in any other type of litigation. Contrary to popular belief, if you have a good lawyer, these laws are, you know, set up in such a way that you will find success in getting what you're entitled to under the law.
0: Mm. Your firm, Stern & Cohen, has just been named a 2025 gold winner for Philly's favorite workers' compensation firm. What do you think sets your team apart?
1: Yeah, I mean, I love to brag about my firm. We have really great people who come to work every day and work really hard with the mission of helping injured Pennsylvanians. And we are 100% committed to that. You know, when a client calls, we answer the phone. We don't put people into voicemails. And we treat our clients with dignity and respect because we know that they're going through a tough time. And the other thing is, I'm sure people have seen our billboards around the city and the picture of myself and my partner, Taylor. Unlike a lot of other firms that you see on billboards or TV or whatnot, Taylor and I, like, we actually represent clients. Like, we're not just a face on a billboard. And all the attorneys in my firm have been mentored by myself. And we just have exceptional litigators. And we have a firm where we are committed to giving our clients access to their lawyers. So when sometimes we'll get phone calls from clients who are represented by other firms, and the number one complaint they'll say is, I never get to talk to my lawyer. And it's Stern and Cohen, and why I think we, you know, were recognized with this award, is that our attorneys, like, we speak to our clients. I mean, sure, like, we have staff and paralegals and assistants, and the clients deal with them regularly. But if you want to speak to your lawyer, like, you will speak to your attorney. So, you know, I think those sort of things are really what set us apart.
0: Knowing what it's like to go through a workman's comp situation, observing it on the other side of it, I understand how important it is to have your hand held a little bit because it's such a stressful time. Certainly, the majority of people would like to get back to work. And certainly, at the end of the day, they want to get past the injury and live a normal life. So having that kind of personal contact has got to be very important. So if someone believes they are not being treated fairly or their benefits are being cut off, what steps should they take and how can they get help?
1: Well, you know, this is not a coined response, but the answer is to call an attorney. The workers' compensation system is very complicated. The insurance company, or, you know, the employer and the insurance company are far more adept at dealing with these cases than the injured worker is. And many times, whether the injured worker knows it or not, the insurance company and the employers already have counsel involved, you know, so they're sort of moving in stride with what they're being told by an attorney. And you should level the playing field. You should have an attorney who can be there for you to make sure that nothing inappropriate does take place. And the nice thing about workers' comp arrangements with lawyers is it's a contingent fee. So if you call me and, you know, you want to get some advice and retain me as your attorney, you know, you don't take out your checkbook and write me a check. We work on a contingent fee and only get paid if there's some type of financial recovery based on our efforts. You know, it really levels the field in the sense that, like, you don't have to pay to get the best attorney. You can have any attorney you want because of this arrangement.
0: Yeah. Well, if people would like to get in touch with your law firm, Stern and Cohen, how do we do that?
1: I mean, I always like to direct people to our website, sterncohenlaw.com. The phone number is 215-999-1443.
0: We've been talking about something that impacts thousands of workers across Pennsylvania, and that is workers' compensation. 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Thank you so much, David Stern, founding partner of Stern and Cohen, recently recognized as a 2025 gold winner for Philadelphia's favorite workers' compensation firm. Thank you so much for joining us today.
1: Thank you for having me.
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0: Philadelphia is preparing for a once-in-a-generation moment, an historic summer in 2026 that will bring the world to our city. From the global excitement of the FIFA World Cup 2026 to the Major League Baseball All-Star Game 2026 and the celebration of America's 250th birthday, more than 500,000 visitors are expected. Joining us is Michael Numis, Philadelphia Director for 2026 and Deputy Director for that organization, Tyrone Dixon. They're leading the charge to ensure this moment benefits every neighborhood. So stay with us. Michael and Tyrone, you've described, Michael, you've described 2026 as a once-in-a-generation opportunity. What is your overall vision for how Philadelphia shows up on the global stage?
7: You know, Mayor Park has been clear from the start that our charge in the 250th is to spread the spirit of celebration across neighborhoods and ensure that our residents and our businesses can benefit not only from the civic pride, but from the economic benefits, while also making sure that our visitors have the world-class experience.
0: With major events like the World Cup, the MLB All-Star Game, and the nation's semi-quincentennial, first of all, being able to pronounce that, I think I finally got it. I know, right? How is the city coordinating across so many moving parts to prepare? Tyrone, you want to get that one?
8: Well, it sounds like a lot, but it really has been an all-hands-on-deck approach. The mayor's concept of a one city, a united celebration. Internally, we're working across all departments. We've had so many amazing partners outside of the city of Philadelphia that has lent in and helped us be able to prepare for this.
0: Michael, you've emphasized making the economic impact inclusive. What specific opportunities will exist for small and minority-owned businesses across Philadelphia neighborhoods?
7: It's so important, and we've combined on philo.gov/2026, a procurement forecast for businesses looking to bid for opportunities, while also making strategic investments directly in neighborhoods, neighborhood by neighborhood, across every council district, to really make sure that businesses, no matter where you are in Philadelphia, you will see the celebration in front of you, and there's ways for you to benefit.
0: Tyrone, beyond the stadiums, how will communities experience these events, especially for fans who may not have tickets but still want to be part of the excitement?
8: Well, I'm glad you stated that, because we do have thought through this. The 2026 Access Philly app, it is a tool that shows you all the events that we're, as yes, we're welcoming the world, but we're also making sure that our neighborhood events are a focus as well. You can now go to the Google Store or app and download 2026 Access Philly.
0: Yeah, that's pretty cool. So basically, it's a one-stop shop. You can just download the app and know exactly where everything is happening, and that is pretty great. And there are so many events. I mean, not everybody's going to be able to make the World Cup because, you know, tickets, they are expensive and also hard to get. But there's the Fan Fest that's happening. There are all sorts of events happening throughout the city to help participate. In fact, a lot of the world travelers who come to the World Cup don't necessarily go to the game. They go to the other things,
7: it's
0: right?
7: It's true. 70% of folks coming won't even have a ticket. That's why Mayor Parker's very clear. Philadelphia is proudly the only city in North America to have a free fan festival experience for FIFA. It's open for 39 days and anyone can experience it.
0: The other thing that you've got going is you're focusing on business corridors. And I'm so excited about that because we are a community, a city of neighborhoods. And sometimes we don't venture outside of our comfort zone, right? So this is really a great way to shine the light on different neighborhoods, but particularly supporting small businesses, right?
7: It's so critical. We've worked with over 20 different commercial corridors in partnership with City Council to make sure that we've got really beautiful treatments to drive folks out into the neighborhoods to support those businesses. And if you download the Access Philly app, there's also a beautiful scavenger hunt where you can find bells that are installed throughout Philadelphia, these gorgeous 3-foot bells. And if you complete that scavenger hunt, not only do you get to win incredible prizes, but you'll get to explore the neighborhoods and the businesses and the communities that make Philly shine.
0: Tyrone, we're also a city of blocks. And I know that that some of the planning that you have is all about supporting the block parties and blocks. And tell us how you're shining the light on blocks in Philadelphia, which are the cornerstone of our communities.
8: Well, we are celebrating 250 block parties this year.
0: Wow.
8: For our block party bonanza. 250 and 250, and we are able to bring joy to every neighborhood. When you go into philly.gov/2026, when you put in your application, if you would like to host one of these block parties, check the box for block party bonanza. We're giving out $250 gift cards to every block party, every block captain. Thank you to ShopRite for that. We have this. We have decorations, toys. We have everything you need to make this an experience.
0: Well, of course, one thing that we always have to be aware of is safety and accessibility. And those are all key, especially with late night games and large crowds. What plans do you have in place to ensure visitors and residents can celebrate safely?
7: I'm so excited that Philadelphia, under the leadership of our police commissioner, has the lowest violent crime record since 1966. We have hosted the World Cup. We've hosted the DNC, the Papal Visit, so many events under the leadership of Giselle Jones and others safely. And safety is our North Star and one of our largest investments.
0: We're looking at, as I mentioned before, the word that I always have such a hard time saying, semi-quincentennial. That is a mouthful, but it is an incredible opportunity to celebrate our 250th birthday as a nation. And I wonder if you can tell us a little bit more, Tyrone, about some of the events that are really geared towards elevating the historic moment that we're experiencing.
8: Well, I would like to start with that. That's definitely been in consideration because we are the city. We are the first city. We are a city of firsts. Our neighborhood tour series, where we'll be giving out rides to every neighborhood, where people in those neighborhoods can now dictate and show what the history is behind each neighborhood, told by the people that live there.
0: Yeah, and I've also been seeing all these firsts that are all around, like the first Girl Scout troop.
7: First Girl Scout troop, first firehouse.
0: Right.
7: Every single Saturday, Philadelphia, thanks to our partners at the visitors at the Historic District, will be celebrating one of Philadelphia's firsts. And to find each of them, just go to the Access Philly app. And speaking of firsts, I'm so proud that Philadelphia will be installing the first permanent sculptures honoring Black women leaders, Harriet Tubman, Blanche Nixon, and Sadie Alexander, all happening this year.
0: Oh, that is fantastic and so, so needed. We need to elevate our wonderful Black women who've made such a huge difference in the history of this country.
8: Yes.
0: Absolutely. Well, all right. So is there anything else that you would like to talk about that we haven't covered so far? Some little tidbits, some secret tips about how we can best manage this enormous event that's coming up, these many events that are happening.
7: We want to make sure that anyone can experience all of the magic that awaits this summer. If you download the Access Philly app in just a few weeks, we'll also be pushing out a ton of free tickets so that you can win prizes to make sure that you can unlock the best of sports, the best of concerts, museums, and more.
0: Also, Tyrone, I know that there's a lot of opportunities for volunteers. So if people still want to volunteer for anything related to 250 or FIFA or even the Major League Baseball All-Star Game, where do they go?
8: So you can go to philly.gov/2026. We have a form where you can fill out for all volunteer opportunities, and we're constantly updating those as they become available.
0: That's great. It's going to be such an exciting time. Any final words, Michael, before we close?
7: Everything that we're doing this year is about positioning the people of Philadelphia for greater success over the next 250 years. And that's what you're going to see across the investments. It's not always just about the bunting on the stage, but how we can bring ourselves a little bit closer together, deepen civic pride, and spread the economic benefits throughout.
0: It's an exciting time. Philadelphia preparing for a once-in-a-generation moment, an historic summer in 2026, bringing the world to our city, FIFA World Cup, Major League Baseball, and of course the celebration of America's 250th birthday. We expect more than 500,000 visitors to come to the city of brotherly love and sisterly affection, thanks to Michael Numis, Philadelphia Director for 2026, and Tyrone Dixon, Deputy Director 2026. Thank you both for joining us.
8: Thank you.
7: Thank you.
0: 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What will you stand for? You've been listening to What's Going On, and thank you.
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0: Blue October and Vance Joy opening up our time here for the hour, for the day, and for the week here on your Stripped Down Unplugged Sunday mornings. Hello, it's your host, DJ Downtown, back again, continuing to play the best stripped back acoustic music. Thanks, as always, for listening. We're going to be chatting about this week's upcoming giveaways in just a bit, so stay tuned for that. 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
5: 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Chesney, Lainey Wilson, Major Lazer, Muse,

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Imagine Dragons nearly rounding out our first hour for today and for the week here on your stripped down unplugged Sunday mornings. It's your host DJ Downtown, and I've got one hand in my pocket while the other one's gesturing wildly, flailing about, telling you about the rest of this week's upcoming giveaways. The Woody Show is giving away pairs of tickets all this week to see the Struts at Archer Music Hall on June 28th. And Jesse is also giving away pairs of tickets all this week to see Jimmy Eat World at Skyline Stage at the Man on June 19th. I'll talk to you again at 8 o'clock, leaving you with some Jack Johnson here on Alt 104.5. Why?

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0: Manchester Orchestra opening up our second hour for today. You're in your Stripped Down Unplugged Sunday mornings. Hello, it's your host, DJ Downtown. We're going to be chatting about this week's upcoming events and concerts, so stay tuned for that. But right now, it's Fits in the Tantrums here on Alt 104.5.
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Death Cab with a TLC cover here on your stripped down unplugged Sunday mornings. And let's chat about some of these sports goings on this week. The Phillies have their final game against the Milwaukee Brewers later today. They're taking on the Miami Marlins tomorrow, Tuesday and Wednesday. And they're playing the New York Mets Thursday, Saturday, and Sunday. Very exciting, very busy lineup for the Phillies this week. Chris Cornell, right now here on Alt 104.5.

Portugal the Man here on your Strip Down Unplugged Sunday mornings, and let's chat about some of the events that are going on this week. The Festival Fountains at Longwood Gardens continues now throughout the end of September. The Summer Unwind Concert Series at Shady Brook Farm continues now throughout the beginning of August, as does Rising Up, Rocky, and the Making of Monuments at the Philly Museum of Art. Meantime on Market at Market East goes throughout the season, as does the PHS Pop-Up Gardens at Manayunk and South Street, and of course 52 Weeks of First every Saturday through December 26th. Some great stuff going on. Fall Out Boy right now here on Alt.

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2: 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Kenny Chesney. Lainey Wilson. Major Lazer. 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
1: The Arctic Monkey is nearly wrapping up our second hour for today here on your Stripped Down Unplugged Sunday mornings. It's your host, DJ Downtown, and let's chat about some of this week's concerts that have caught my eye. Today, the Wind Gap Bluegrass Festival 2026 is happening at the Appalachian Fiddle Bluegrass Association. Ben Folds will be at the State Theater, New Jersey. Young the Giant, Cold War Kids, and Almost Monday will be at the Skyline Stage at Highmark Man. We gave away some tickets for those. And Indigo Girls and Brian Dunn will be at Hershey Theater. Tomorrow, Graham and Luke Robb will be at the Foundry. Wild Nothing and Deacon will be at Underground Arts. On Tuesday, Justice, DJ Snake will be at Sports Illustrated Stadium. Joji, Nate Sib, and Corbin will be at the Prudential Center. And Straight No Chaser is going to be at the Hackensack Meridian Health Theater. On Wednesday, Wilco is going to be at the Levitt Pavilion Steel Stacks. The very cool Janelle Monae will be at the New Jersey Performing Arts Center. And Pawpaw, Rod, and Toby will be at Underground Arts. On Thursday, Candy is going to be at City Winery. Saturdays at Your Place, Kerosene Heights, and Elephant Jake will be up in my neck of the woods at Arrow, as will Everclear at Music Fest Cafe. Widow's Peak, love them from college, and Thomas Dolbaum will be at Johnny Brenda's. Royal and the Serpent and Sick Brain will be at Brooklyn Bowl Philly. On Friday, Camp Punksylvania 2026 is at West End. Jimmy Eat World, Thrice, and Hey Mercedes will be at the Skyline Stage at Highmark Man. And Atlanta Rhythm Section will be at Sellersville Theater. And on Saturday, Mumford & Sons, Lord Huron, and Dylan Gossett will be at Hershey Park Stadium. Lady A and En Vogue, that's an interesting pairing, will be at Kirby Park. Evanescence, Spirit Box, and Nova Twins will be at Freedom Mortgage Pavilion. Wolf Mother is going to be at Union Transfer. And Los Lobos and Los Lonely Boys will be at the Carteret Performing Arts and Events Center. Some very cool stuff. I'll talk with you again at 9 o'clock, leaving you with some Will Dorado here on Alt 104.5.

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Friends of the show and friends of the station, Japanese Breakfast, opening up our penultimate hour here on your stripped down unplugged Sunday mornings. It's your host, DJ Downtown, and I cannot believe it's been over a year since I sat down with frontwoman and Philly native Michelle Zauner. Go check out the Alt-1045 interviews page if you haven't already listened to that. We're going to be chatting again about this week's upcoming giveaways, so stay tuned for that. But right now, some Bush here on Alt-1045. Loving.

Have you come here for forgiveness? Have you come to raise the dead? Have you come here to play Jesus to the lepers in your head?

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If you can-

The Struts, nearly wrapping up our penultimate hour here on your stripped down unplugged Sunday mornings. It's your host, DJ Downtown, and wouldn't you know it, but the Woody Show is giving away tickets to go see them all this week at Archer Music Hall up in my neck of the woods on June 28th. Jesse is also giving away pairs of tickets this week to see Jimmy Eat World at the Skyline Stage of the Man on June 19th. I'll talk to you again at 10 o'clock, leaving you with the Interrupters here on Alt 104.5.

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Lumineers opening up our final hour for today and for the week here on your Stripped Down Unplugged Sunday mornings. It's your host, DJ Downtown. Hope you're doing well. Thanks as always for listening. We're going to chat about some of what I've been up to in just a bit, as well as the wrap, so stay tuned for that. But right now, some STP here on Alt 104.5.

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shade here on your stripped down unplugged Sunday mornings. And in case you weren't aware, our building lost a bit of power on Friday morning, which caused a bit of commotion, a bit of a ruckus, but we're all good. We're all back to normal now. I also had to fill in for Mike Jones 6 to 11 p.m. on Thursday and Friday. So doing it during a power outage was a little tough, but we got it all done. And we are all strong and ready to go for the week to come. Dashboard Confessional right now here on Alt 104.5. Missing you,

Young the Giant here on your Stripped Down Unplugged Sunday mornings. It's your host, DJ Downtown. And I think I'm going to see a film today. Not one of the big blockbuster ones, but produced by Sofia Coppola, Fairyland is playing in one of our small local theaters. Of course, that's the calm before the storm of Toy Story 5, Supergirl, and Minions. Some great stuff coming out. 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

glass animals nearly wrapping up our time here for the hour, for the day, and for the week here on your Stripped Down Unplugged Sunday mornings. It's your host, DJ Downtown. I want to thank you so, so much for listening, whether it was the past few hours, the past few minutes. We truly do appreciate it. I hope you have a great rest of your weekend. I hope you have a fantastic week upcoming, and I hope you have a wonderful weekend after that. I'm going to be leaving you in the safe and caring arms of E. White, filling in for our Jesse. And I will see you back here next week, 7 to 11 a.m. here on Alt 104.5. My name's DJ Downtown, though, and I am signing out. Both.

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The Goo Goo Dolls on Alt-1045. It's going on. It's E. White. Anything you want to hear, Instagram, X, TikTok, you know where to find me. It's at E. White on the mic, E like the letter, White like the color on the MIC. Yellow card. Better days.

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3: 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Cardi B. Goo Goo Dolls. Kenny Chesney. Lainey Wilson. Major Lazer. Muse.

Yeah, whatever. You know, the Knicks won the NBA Finals. But JT Realmuto did something. This is amazing. Thought 104.5, it's E. White. 4 RBIs yesterday in the win over the Brewers. Like, I've been seeing people talking about on Twitter, he needs to get DFA'd because he's been struggling so much. So, this is a nice sign. This is good. 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

Billy Magnus dropped the list of the best places to watch the World Cup. 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The whole article is themed with each team you are rooting for. 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I go there probably too much. 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

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It's Edge Hill.

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1: 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Kenny Chesney. Lainey Wilson. Major Lazer. 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

after it being a sauna, tomorrow's going to be glorious. It's all 104.5, 78, Monday and Tuesday. We will take that. That's supposed to be back in the 90s by Thursday, but we'll take it for now. I can't

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First game over at Lincoln Financial Field for World Cup. We've got the Ivory Coast taking on Ecuador tonight. Should be a hell of a matchup. Both teams super underrated in the soccer world. 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

is considered dad rock now. I was thinking like Led Zeppelin, you know, Bon Jovi. Artists like that. Now Green Day, Linkin Park, Fall Out Boy is even considered dad rock. Bill Old Yetz, Ed Chill, Double Take is on. Glad you're here with us.

Dalt 1045, Philadelphia's alternative. My name is Hayes. So, I was taking the dog for a walk today. Life's like this. A little 5-year-old Cavapoo. And he has small dog syndrome. He thinks he's as big as a St. Bernard, because my neighbor has a St. Bernard. And come to find out, science says that dogs don't even know their size. They're just confident in who they are. Look at that. They don't judge themselves.

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My name is Hayes. 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It's Noah Kahan.

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5: Benz and Boone. Cardi B, Goo Goo Dolls, Kenny Chesney, Lainey Wilson, Major Lazer, Muse.

The word that's trending now I can relate to, exhauster wellmulated. Yeah, when you're exhausted, overwhelmed, and overstimulated all at the same time. The diagnosis, work, and bills. Makes sense.

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I'm going to manifest that and try to win 150 grand. 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

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Our free gas weekend continues. 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

looking forward to this tour from this dude, Somber. Yeah, man, dude's slaying it, 21 years old, that's for sure. 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

Young the Giant on Alt-104.5. Jesse could get you tickets to Jimmy Eat World at the Skyline Stage at the Man here on the 19th. Yeah, next week. We want to get you to that show. If you've never seen Jimmy Eat World, put it on the bucket list and check him out. And Jess will get you there for free.

105 Philadelphia's alternative. 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
3: 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Kenny Chesney. Lainey Wilson. Major Lazer. Muse.

One of the best karaoke songs ever right there. Oh yeah, I like a karaoke night. It's all 104.5 Philadelphia's alternative Sunday vibes here in Philly. Glad you're here hanging out. Here's Blink.

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Your chance to get paid again tomorrow, 8 a.m., 11, 2 and 5, $2,500. We have a pot of $250K. We've been shelling out the money, celebrating America's 250th. Let's do that and kick it off with the Woody Show tomorrow morning here on Alt 104.5.

awesome friends at a band called Story of the Year. Yeah, great emo band. They're touring right now. They toured with Yellow Card. And I got to meet the dudes from Yellow Card, saw their show, still killing it today. Especially with songs like this. 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
1: 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Cardi B. Goo Goo Dolls. Kenny Chesney. Lainey Wilson. Major Lazer. 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